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2: Tim McGraw just announced a 5-night limited engagement at the Coliseum at Caesar's Palace. Tim will return to the Coliseum this fall with performances on October 23rd and 24th, then returning November 4th, 6th, and 7th. The Las Vegas shows will see Tim performing his hits and fan favorites in a very intimate setting. Tickets go on sale on Friday. The head coach of the U.S. World Cup team wants Luke Combs, Lainey Wilson, and Alan Langley to come to a World Cup game. His name is Mauricio Pochettino, and he said, says he and the other coaches are huge fans of country music. He said the night before games, the coaching staff gets together and plays country music. He said, we need them to come. They're very welcome here. We need everyone's energy. Jordan Davis was recently detained by Border Patrol. In a video on Instagram, Jordan explains that he was re-entering the U.S. from Canada after his show in Windsor, Canada. He was questioned by Border Patrol regarding someone with the same name who's in legal trouble from Indiana. Eventually, some officers recognized him and he was released. It's your Country Daily Dirt. I'm Brooke Summers.
3: 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I messed up again, didn't I? But listen, tomorrow morning, first thing, we're hitting those batting cages. Just us. No excuses this time.
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10: Here's your Yazoo Area weather forecast from your Power 107 Satellite Weather Center. A few clouds tonight with a low of 76, winds from the south-southwest at 10 to 15 miles per hour. Tomorrow, partly cloudy, hot and humid with a high of 93. And tomorrow night, partly cloudy with a low around 75, winds from the south-southwest, 5 to 10 miles per hour. 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
8: Here's your Yazoo area weather forecast from your Power 107 Satellite Weather Center. A few clouds tonight with a low of 76, winds from the south-southwest at 10 to 15 miles per hour. Tomorrow, partly cloudy, hot and humid with a high of 93. And tomorrow night, partly cloudy with a low around 75, winds from the south-southwest, 5 to 10 miles per hour. 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
4: Here's your Yazoo Area weather forecast from your Power 107 Satellite Weather Center. A few clouds tonight with a low of 76, winds from the south-southwest at 10 to 15 miles per hour. Tomorrow, partly cloudy, hot and humid with a high of 93. And tomorrow night, partly cloudy with a low around 75, winds from the south-southwest, 5 to 10 miles per hour. 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
1: A blood test used for population-based cancer screening fell short of allowing cancers to be detected earlier, was cost prohibitive, and delayed diagnosis for others, a new study shows. Johns Hopkins Kimmel Cancer Center Director William Nelson says both false positive results, where the test shows a cancer is present but it's not, and false negative results are problematic.
2: Those are the kinds of things that consume resources, particularly false positives. If you have a suspicion of something and then you have to chase it down, it consumes resources. If you didn't have a cancer, then you wouldn't have been subjected to that. If you had a positive test, how sure is it that you actually have a cancer? That's the predictive value. In a resource-constrained environment, the real premium tests are those that have a high negative predictive value, i.e., you undergo a test that says you don't need to do 10 more things, that you are, in fact, safe for the time being, and you're sure that you're safe.
1: At Johns Hopkins, I'm Elizabeth Tracy.
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8: Here's your Yazoo area weather forecast from your Power 107 Satellite Weather Center. A few clouds tonight with a low of 76, winds from the south-southwest at 10 to 15 miles per hour. Tomorrow, partly cloudy, hot and humid with a high of 93. And tomorrow night, partly cloudy with a low around 75, winds from the south-southwest, 5 to 10 miles per hour. 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
7: Here's your Yazoo area weather forecast from your Power 107 Satellite Weather Center. A few clouds tonight with a low of 76, winds from the south-southwest at 10 to 15 miles per hour. Tomorrow, partly cloudy, hot and humid with a high of 93. And tomorrow night, partly cloudy with a low around 75, winds from the south-southwest, 5 to 10 miles per hour. 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
2: Here's your Yazoo Area weather forecast from your Power 107 Satellite Weather Center. A few clouds tonight with a low of 76, winds from the south-southwest at 10 to 15 miles per hour. Tomorrow, partly cloudy, hot and humid with a high of 93. And tomorrow night, partly cloudy with a low around 75, winds from the south-southwest, 5 to 10 miles per hour. 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
9: Here's your Yazoo area weather forecast from your Power 107 Satellite Weather Center. A few clouds tonight with a low of 76, winds from the south-southwest at 10 to 15 miles per hour. Tomorrow, partly cloudy, hot and humid with a high of 93. And tomorrow night, partly cloudy with a low around 75, winds from the south-southwest, 5 to 10 miles per hour. 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
2: Here's your Yazoo area weather forecast from Mirror Power 107 Satellite Weather Center. A few clouds tonight with a low of 76, winds from the south-southwest at 10 to 15 miles per hour. Tomorrow, partly cloudy, hot and humid with a high of 93. And tomorrow night, partly cloudy with a low around 75, winds from the south-southwest 5 to 10 miles per hour. 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
6: Here's your Yazoo area weather forecast from your Power 107 Satellite Weather Center. A few clouds tonight with a low of 76, winds from the south-southwest at 10 to 15 miles per hour. Tomorrow, partly cloudy, hot and humid with a high of 93. And tomorrow night, partly cloudy with a low around 75, winds from the south-southwest, 5 to 10 miles per hour. 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
2: Here's your Yazoo area weather forecast from your Power 107 Satellite Weather Center. A few clouds tonight with a low of 76, winds from the south-southwest at 10 to 15 miles per hour. Tomorrow, partly cloudy, hot and humid with a high of 93. And tomorrow night, partly cloudy with a low around 75, winds from the south-southwest 5 to 10 miles per hour. 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
1: Ford looks to build upon a very successful effort to help communities where they do business. This is Jeff Gilbert with the Cork Chronicles. It's been a year now since Ford announced Building Together. That's a partnership with various relief agencies where they do business. This is Jeff Gilbert with the Cork Chronicles. It's been a year now since Ford announced Building Together. That's a partnership with various

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1: A vivid example of how much safer vehicles have become. This is Jeff Gilbert with the Cork Chronicles. To celebrate 30 years of crash testing, the Insurance Institute for Highway Safety crashed a 96 Chevy Blazer into a modern one. Chief Operating Officer Joe Nolan.
2: The new Blazer occupant would have walked away with maybe bumps and bruises, and the old Blazer occupant would have been seriously injured, if not killed.
1: The Insurance Institute pushes car makers into making safer vehicles.
2: Nearly 50,000 lives have been saved as a result of the changes that were made to vehicles in response to our tests. And on the financial side, it was over about $500 billion of societal economic cost averted as a result of these improvements.
1: The next step is finding ways to improve driver behavior. 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

I'm a screw up all of my life. 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I'll never forget the good times we had, cause I'm reminded every month when I send her the child support. Well, it wasn't too long till the lust all died, and I'll admit I wasn't too surprised. The day I come home, found my suitcase sitting out on the porch. Well, I tried.

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Why, they give her the color television set, then they give her the house, the kids, and both of the cars. See? Well, then they start talking about child support, alimony, and the cost of the court. Didn't take me long to figure out how far in the toilet I was. I'm telling you, they have made a mistake, cause it adds up to more than this cowboy makes. Besides, everything I ever had worth taking, they've already took. While she's living like a queen on alimony, I'm working too.

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The devil went down to Georgia. He was looking for a soul to steal. He was in a bind because he was way behind and he was willing to make a deal. When he came across this young man sawing on a fiddle and playing it hot, and the devil jumped up on a hickory stump and said, "Boy, let me tell you what. I guess you didn't know it, but I'm a fiddle player too. And if you'd care to take a dare, I'll make a bet with you. Now you play pretty good fiddle, boy, but give the devil his due. I bet a fiddle of gold against your soul, 'cause I think I'm better than you."

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And fire flew from his fingertips as he rosined up his bow. And he pulled the bow across the strings and it made an evil hiss. And then a band of demons joined in.

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Johnny said, "Devil, just come on back if you ever want to try again. I done told you once, you son of a bitch, I'm the

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4: Here's your Yazoo area weather forecast from your Power 107 Satellite Weather Center. Partly cloudy today, hot and humid with a high of 93, winds from the southwest at 10 to 15 miles per hour. And tonight, partly cloudy with a low around 75. Tomorrow, Sunday, partly cloudy, hot and humid, with a high of 93. Winds from the southwest at 5 to 10 miles per hour. 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
1: The rest of the story. In the last paragraph of our nation's Declaration of Independence, it says, "We mutually pledge to each other our lives, our fortunes, and our sacred honor." 56 men placed their names beneath that pledge. They knew they were risking everything. But this is the rest of the story. This is the documented fate of that gallant 56. Carter Braxton, a Virginia wealthy planter and trader, saw his ships swept from the seas. To pay his debts, he lost his home and all of his properties. He died in rags. Thomas Lynch, Jr. signed the pledge, was a third-generation rice grower, aristocrat, large plantation owner. After he signed, his health failed. With his wife, he set out for France to regain his failing health. Their ship never got to France. He was never heard from again. Thomas McKean of Delaware was so harassed by the enemy that he would be forced to move his family five times in 5 months. He served in Congress without pay, his family in poverty and in hiding. Vandals looted the properties of Ellery and Clymer and Hall and Gwinnett and Walton and Hayward and Rutledge and Middleton. Thomas Nelson, Jr. of Virginia, raised $2 million on his own signature to provision our allies, the French fleet. After the war, he personally paid back the loans, wiped out his entire estate. He was never reimbursed by his government. In the final battle of Yorktown, he, Nelson, urged General Washington to fire on his, Nelson's, own home, which was occupied by Cornwallis. And it was destroyed, and he died bankrupt, and he was buried in an unmarked grave. Thomas Nelson, Jr. had pledged his life and his fortune and his sacred honor. The Hessians seized the home of Francis Hopkinson of New Jersey. Francis Lewis had his home and everything destroyed, his wife imprisoned. She died within a few months. Richard Stockton, who signed that declaration, was captured and mistreated. His health broken to the extent that he died at 51. His estate was pillaged. Thomas Hayward, Jr. was captured when Charleston fell. John Hart was driven from his wife's bedside while she was dying. Their 13 children fled in all directions for their lives. His fields and grist mill were laid waste. For more than a year, he lived in forests and caves and returned home after the war to find his wife dead, his children gone, his properties gone. He died a few weeks later of exhaustion and a broken heart. Philip Livingston died within a few months from the hardships of the war. John Hancock, history remembers best due to a quirk of fate rather than anything he stood for. That great sweeping signature attesting to his vanity towers over the others. One of the wealthiest men in New England, he stood outside Boston one terrible night of the war and said, "Burn Boston, though it makes John Hancock a beggar, if the public good requires it." He, too, lived up to the pledge. Of the 56, few were long to survive. Five were captured of the British and tortured before they died. 12 had their homes from Rhode Island to Charleston sacked and looted, occupied by the enemy, or burned. 2 lost their sons in the army. 1 had 2 sons captured. 9 of the 56 died in the war from its hardship or from its more merciful bullets. I don't know what impression you had of the men who met that hot summer in Philadelphia, but I think it's important that we remember this about them. They were not poor men. They were not wild-eyed pirates. These were men of means. These were rich men, most of them, who enjoyed much ease and luxury in their personal living. Not hungry men, prosperous men with everything to lose. Wealthy landowners, substantially secure in their prosperity. But they considered liberty. And this is as much as I shall say of it. They had learned that liberty is so much more important than security, that they pledged their lives, their fortunes, and their sacred honor. And they fulfilled their pledge. They paid the price. And freedom was born. And now you know the rest of the story.
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2: Here's your Yazoo area weather forecast from your Power 107 Satellite Weather Center. Partly cloudy today, hot and humid with a high of 93, winds from the southwest at 10 to 15 miles per hour. And tonight, partly cloudy with a low around 75. Tomorrow, Sunday, partly cloudy, hot and humid with a high of 93, winds from the southwest at 5 to 10 miles per hour. 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
1: 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This is Jeff Gilbert with the Car Chronicles. 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
6: Hi, I'm Emily Tillman, and this is Did You Know Mississippi? Did you know that the first player in Ole Miss basketball history to record a triple-double was Eugenia Connor? In fact, she was one of the most decorated players to play Ole Miss basketball. Born December 6, 1963 in Gulfport, Mississippi, she led Harrison Central to state championships all 4 years she played on their team. In fact, their record was a staggering 155-9 while she was there. An All-American, she enrolled at Ole Miss, where she led them to 4 straight NCAA tournaments with legendary coach Van Chancellor. Not only was she All-SEC first team all 4 years, a distinction only held by one other, but she was also a 2-time SEC All-Tournament selection and one of only 3 players at Ole Miss to achieve the 1,000 feet with 1,993 points and 1,177 rebounds. She is 3rd place all-time in the single-game scoring record, 2nd all-time in the single-game blocks record, and 4th all-time in career points total. Well-loved Mississippi sports writer Rick Cleveland wrote of his favorite memory of Connor. It was 1983, and Connor was a superstar for Hall of Famer Van Chancellor's Lady Rebels. Chancellor decided to have an exhibition game and invited a group of media to play his women. I was 31 years old and still thought of myself as somewhat the athlete, so I dribbled into the lane and went up for a layup that never happened. Eugenia, who may or may not have been laughing when she did it, batted the ball into the stands and knocked me into next week. The crowd for sure laughed. So did Van Chancellor, loudest of all. She did play professionally for a time in Europe, but eventually moved back to Gulfport, where she was involved in social work until her passing on March 3rd, 1994, to a heart attack. She was only 30. And that's been Did You Know Mississippi? I'm Emily Tillman.
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2: The rest of the story. In the last paragraph of our nation's Declaration of Independence, it says, "We mutually pledge to each other our lives, our fortunes, and our sacred honor." 56 men placed their names beneath that pledge. They knew they were risking everything. But this is the rest of the story. This is the documented fate of that gallant 56. Carter Braxton, a Virginia wealthy planter and trader, saw his ships swept from the seas. To pay his debts, he lost his home and all of his properties. He died in rags. Thomas Lynch, Jr. signed the pledge, was a third-generation rice grower, aristocrat, large plantation owner. After he signed, his health failed. With his wife, he set out for France to regain his failing health. Their ship never got to France. He was never heard from again. Thomas McKean of Delaware was so harassed by the enemy that he would be forced to move his family five times in 5 months. He served in Congress without pay, his family in poverty and in hiding. Vandals looted the properties of Ellery and Clymer and Hall and Gwinnett and Walton and Hayward and Rutledge and Middleton. Thomas Nelson, Jr. of Virginia, raised $2 million on his own signature to provision our allies, the French fleet. After the war, he personally paid back the loans, wiped out his entire estate. He was never reimbursed by his government. In the final battle of Yorktown, he, Nelson, urged General Washington to fire on his, Nelson's, own home, which was occupied by Cornwallis. And it was destroyed, and he died bankrupt, and he was buried in an unmarked grave. Thomas Nelson, Jr. had pledged his life and his fortune and his sacred honor. The Hessians seized the home of Francis Hopkinson of New Jersey. Francis Lewis had his home and everything destroyed, his wife imprisoned. She died within a few months. Richard Stockton, who signed that declaration, was captured and mistreated, his health broken to the extent that he died at 51. His estate was pillaged. Thomas Hayward, Jr. was captured when Charleston fell. John Hart was driven from his wife's bedside while she was dying. Their 13 children fled in all directions for their lives. His fields and grist mill were laid waste. For more than a year, he lived in forests and caves and returned home after the war to find his wife dead, his children gone, his properties gone. He died a few weeks later of exhaustion and a broken heart. Philip Livingston died within a few months from the hardships of the war. John Hancock, history remembers best due to a quirk of fate rather than anything he stood for. That great sweeping signature attesting to his vanity towers over the others. One of the wealthiest men in New England, he stood outside Boston one terrible night of the war and said, "Burn Boston, though it makes John Hancock a beggar, if the public good requires it." He, too, lived up to the pledge. Of the 56, few were long to survive. Five were captured of the British and tortured before they died. 12 had their homes from Rhode Island to Charleston sacked and looted, occupied by the enemy, or burned. 2 lost their sons in the army. 1 had 2 sons captured. 9 of the 56 died in the war from its hardship or from its more merciful bullets. I don't know what impression you had of the men who met that hot summer in Philadelphia, but I think it's important that we remember this about them. They were not poor men. They were not wild-eyed pirates. These were men of means. These were rich men, most of them, who enjoyed much ease and luxury in their personal living. Not hungry men, prosperous men with everything to lose. Wealthy landowners, substantially secure in their prosperity. But they considered liberty. And this is as much as I shall say of it. They had learned that liberty is so much more important than security, that they pledged their lives, their fortunes, and their sacred honor. And they fulfilled their pledge. They paid the price. And freedom was born. And now you know the rest of the story.
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4: Here's your Yazoo area weather forecast from your Power 107 Satellite Weather Center. Partly cloudy today, hot and humid with a high of 93, winds from the southwest at 10 to 15 miles per hour. And tonight, partly cloudy with a low around 75. Tomorrow, Sunday, partly cloudy, hot and humid, with a high of 93. Winds from the southwest at 5 to 10 miles per hour. 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
8: Here's your Yazoo area weather forecast from your Power 107 Satellite Weather Center. Partly cloudy today, hot and humid with a high of 93, winds from the southwest at 10 to 15 miles per hour. And tonight, partly cloudy with a low around 75. Tomorrow, Sunday, partly cloudy, hot and humid with a high of 93, winds from the southwest at 5 to 10 miles per hour. 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
2: Here's your Yazoo area weather forecast from your Power 107 Satellite Weather Center. Partly cloudy today, hot and humid with a high of 93, winds from the southwest at 10 to 15 miles per hour. And tonight, partly cloudy with a low around 75. Tomorrow, Sunday, partly cloudy, hot and humid with a high of 93, winds from the southwest at 5 to 10 miles per hour. 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
7: Here's your Yazoo area weather forecast from your Power 107 Satellite Weather Center. Partly cloudy today, hot and humid with a high of 93, winds from the southwest at 10 to 15 miles per hour. And tonight, partly cloudy with a low around 75. Tomorrow, Sunday, partly cloudy, hot and humid with a high of 93, winds from the southwest at 5 to 10 miles per hour. 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
2: Here's your Yazoo area weather forecast from your Power 107 Satellite Weather Center. Partly cloudy today, hot and humid with a high of 93, winds from the southwest at 10 to 15 miles per hour. And tonight, partly cloudy with a low around 75. Tomorrow, Sunday, partly cloudy, hot and humid with a high of 93, winds from the southwest at 5 to 10 miles per hour. 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
5: Here's your Yazoo area weather forecast from your Power 107 Satellite Weather Center. Partly cloudy today, hot and humid with a high of 93, winds from the southwest at 10 to 15 miles per hour. And tonight, partly cloudy with a low around 75. Tomorrow, Sunday, partly cloudy, hot and humid with a high of 93, winds from the southwest at 5 to 10 miles per hour. 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
3: Here's your Yazoo area weather forecast from your Power 107 Satellite Weather Center. Partly cloudy today, hot and humid with a high of 93, winds from the southwest at 10 to 15 miles per hour. And tonight, partly cloudy with a low around 75. Tomorrow, Sunday, partly cloudy, hot and humid with a high of 93, winds from the southwest at 5 to 10 miles per hour. 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
1: Hey, little bro. 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Just us. 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
6: Here's your Yazoo area weather forecast from your Power 107 Satellite Weather Center. Partly cloudy today, hot and humid with a high of 93, winds from the southwest at 10 to 15 miles per hour. And tonight, partly cloudy with a low around 75. Tomorrow, Sunday, partly cloudy, hot and humid with a high of 93, winds from the southwest at 5 to 10 miles per hour. 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

0: Jones, Emily Tillman, the Mississippi Music Show. Once again, right here with you, and we're glad to have you along. This show all about Mississippi music, the artists of the songs, which will include those musicians on the songs, the writers of the songs, too, the singers, the dancers, whatever they do. If they're from Mississippi, they might appear on this show. What's Become of the Brokenhearted? That's one of the best. I guess that was Jimmy Ruffin's biggest hit, Emily.
1: Yes, it absolutely was. And I tell you, that's such a great song. It was released in 1966. This ballad reached number 7 on the pop chart and even reached number 2 in France. He was the older brother of Temptations lead man David Ruffin, and both were from the Meridian, Mississippi area, which is where the Mississippi Arts and Entertainment Experience, better known as the MAX, is. Today's show and the next 2 weeks are dedicated to this wonderful museum in Meridian. Jimmy had originally been offered the Temptations spot to replace Elbridge Bryant, but after hearing David, they chose him instead.
0: All right, and we're glad to do this show for the MAX Museum. My friend Mark Tullis runs it over there in Meridian. It's a great place to go. I went over there, and you've been over there too, Emily, here recently, and we're going to have some of your interview with Marty Gambling and Laura Hester coming up on this show. Right now, let's do some England Dan and John Ford Coley. Their big hit was I'd Really Love to See You Tonight. Here it is.

0: one of their several hits, and another one, Love Is the Answer, was also good. But that was England Dan and John Ford Coley. And Emily, tell us about it.
1: Yes, this was a big hit from 1976 for the Dallas, Texas duo, which my dad asked me if England Dan was from England, and I said, no, he's actually from Texas. Peaked it, I guess Tex Dan might sound more country. This song peaked at number two on the Hot 100 for 2 weeks, but never hit number one thanks to Play That Funky Music by Wild Cherry. But it did hit number one on the Easy Listening chart. It was written by Meridian, Mississippi-born Parker McGee. McGee hit his big break in 1974 when Tanya Tucker recorded his song Depend on You. He signed with Dawnbreaker Music, which involved Dan and Jim Seals. And Dan Seals was the England Dan in this group, and Jim Seals was the Seals in Seals and Croft, who just passed away a few weeks ago, and I hate to hear about that. And both of these groups would record hits with Parker McGee's songs.
0: All right, and let's check out old Al Wilson now, another Meridian born and raised guy. This is his biggest hit, and he had several hits, and he was really good. Here's Show and Tell.

0: Al Wilson in Show and Tell. And Emily, tell us a little bit about him. He had some other songs like The Snake and a couple others that were.
1: He was what was referred to as a Northern soul icon, which, you know, is interesting because he's from the South, but his music was more like the Northern soul genre.
0: Yeah, and it sounded like Lou Rawls.
1: Right.
0: That kind of style.
1: And you can't have a Meridian show without talking about Al Wilson. This song, Show and Tell, was originally done by Johnny Mathis that charted to about 36 on the Easy Listening chart. But it was a smash hit by Meridian-born Al Wilson. And for me, it's the only version. I love Al Wilson's version of this better than anyone else's. It was a number one on the pop chart, 15 on the year-end chart for 1974, but was named the Cashbox number one song of the year.
0: Now, here is Emily's interview, the beginning of it, with Marty Gamblin and Laura Hester.
2: It's really kind of the heart of our museum, and this is really Marty's brainchild, I think is safe to say. So I'm going to let him kind of tell you a little bit more about how that came to be.
1: Sure, I appreciate that.
3: You know, I tell people when they started this project, it was going to be the Southeastern Arts and Entertainment, I started looking at it and I thought, my gosh, that Southeast would be Tennessee, Louisiana, Arkansas, Alabama, and I mean, could wherever you wanted to extend it. And
1: right.
3: I said, there is no way we can even cover people in Mississippi.
1: Right, that's
3: and
1: a lot
3: so,
1: of talent.
3: We ended up doing writers and visual artists and performing artists and actors, musicians. And cultural artist, and it's when you start looking at the people from Mississippi, it is absolutely mind-boggling how many people. Because I'll have people come up to me and they say, well, "I noticed so and so in there," and I said, "Yeah," and you'll also notice this person
1: right,
3: in there.
1: Right.
3: And, in fact, there's a lady from Vicksburg. Be author that mm-hmm. a great actress that I keep thinking, well, she'll up in here, but every time you look at one city and you think, well, there's some that should be there, then you
1: right.
3: look at another one and,
1: right.
3: and it's but anyway, we came up with a system where we have a nominating committee, and you can't, if you're on the nominating committee, you cannot be nominated
1: yourself
3: to be in here.
1: Okay.
3: So then there's seven of those that do the nominating, and they take a list. It started out about 1,500 people. Now we've got it down to about 700 to 800, and they go through that and they whittle it down to about 25 to 50 that actually make the ballot. And then the ballot goes out to 18 voters, and then the internet voters, which all of them combined count for one vote. So
1: how many do you let into the Hall of Fame each year?
3: Well, the first year we did 18, and then we did 5 the next time, and we'll be doing 5 this coming December. And
1: okay.
3: That's what we're working on. And what really makes it so challenging, I guess, is when you think of, well, those first ones was the new building and everything, so we wanted people to know a lot, so there's quite a bit of footage in this. But then you start thinking, okay, we got to change this every other year for add 5 more people.
1: Right.
3: And that becomes quite a challenge.
1: Sure.
3: It's an expensive challenge. And we've been fortunate that, I mean, there are people that I would have not thought that would have gotten in here. I didn't know that much about, like a Richard Wright, until
1: right.
3: I started studying about, him. And
1: I know he's an author. That's, about it.
3: He's kind of the William Faulkner.
1: For the African Americans.
3: Yeah.
1: Yes. Yeah, I understand.
3: And, his grandson came from Portugal for the
1: oh wow
3: for the inauguration or the induction.
2: So in December, we'll officially and formally induct our next five. And that will be a great event. Depending on who's inducted, of course, we know who those are. But we generally have some type of entertainment component when those are inducted. So, for example, last year we inducted Tammy Wynette.
1: Oh, great, yeah.
2: Into the Hall of Fame. And so her daughter, actually three of her daughters,
3: right,
2: came to that event. But one of them, Georgette Jones, who was the daughter of Tammy Wynette and George,
1: sure,
2: Jones, performed a few of her songs.
1: Oh,
2: who was,
1: wow,
2: a wonderfully talented performer in her own right. So we generally try to have some type of a really special performance quality to really enhance
1: and relevant to the situation.
2: Absolutely,
1: yeah.
2: Yes.
1: That's great.
2: So we're working on some special things for this year that we're not quite ready to reveal yet. We're still working through some details.
3: You're waiting on phone calls.
2: But we're trying. And
1: I know how that goes.
2: But we're excited about what that's going to be. So.
1: Great.
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9: Here's your Yazoo area weather forecast from your Power 107 Satellite Weather Center. Partly cloudy today, hot and humid with a high of 93, winds from the southwest at 10 to 15 miles per hour. And tonight, partly cloudy with a low around 75. Tomorrow, Sunday, partly cloudy, hot and humid with a high of 93, winds from the southwest at 5 to 10 miles per hour. 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

0: get away with playing that song. Especially Conway Twitty.
1: Now, during my talk with Marty Gamblin, we mentioned the Country Music Trail because he is on the trail himself. Another member of the trail is Friars Point native Conway Twitty. I'd Love to Lay You Down from 1980 was a huge hit for Twitty, reaching number one on the country charts. And it's kind of a neat song because he progressively gets lower in key as he goes. And we're going to actually do a show on the Country Music Trail here in a few weeks. So look forward to that.
0: Should be a good one, and we hope you're here for it. Right now, let's do some George Jones and Georgette Jones. You and me.

0: George, and I guess Georgette is his daughter?
1: Yes. Now, when you first walk into the Max over there in Meridian, you are greeted by a two-story atrium, and all the way around, 360 degrees, are the Max Hall of Fame honorees. Now, they let a few in, I think, every couple years, and we talk about this in our interview, but one of those in the Hall of Fame is Tammy Wynette from Tremont, Mississippi, who is the first lady of country music, so of course she's in there. Now, in our discussion, we talk about how when they inducted Wynette into the Max Hall of Fame, of course, she passed away many years ago, her daughter was George Jones, Georgette, came to perform for the ceremony. I sure would have liked to have heard that. So today, I have chosen You and Me in Time. She's somewhat famous sang on stage with her dad at age 10, so it's nice that they got to record this tune a few years before he passed.
0: And here's some more now with Emily and Marty Gamblin and Laura Hester.
2: So what we have here is we're getting into kind of the bulk of our primary permanent exhibit collection. And what's kind of to start with, and I'm going to kind of just walk through and show you some things that point out, and then you can do some things on your own.
3: Okay.
2: But this is our intro theater, and it really does, it's about a 7-minute film, and it really has a wonderful background of what you're going to see and why. So, Marty, do you have anything to add to that?
4: No, I would say that it's really a great introductory, you'll enjoy that, I think.
3: Wonderful. Well, I'm recording, by the way, that's the reason why I'm being so awkward with my phone, but I was just wondering, you know, a little bit of background on you, if you didn't mind. I know you probably don't have very long, but you were in charge of Glenn Campbell's publishing firm, is that correct?
4: This is a long story. I know Laura's got to go.
2: It's okay. Take your time.
4: My actual first introduction to music was my dad used to listen to the Grand Ole Opry. Jimmy Rogers Festival was actually the first thing I went to back in 1953, I guess it was. And
2: Elvis came in second.
4: Knew absolutely nothing about
1: it. Was it like
4: Elvis.
1: A talent contest?
2: Yes.
1: And Elvis came in second?
2: Which still exists.
4: Yeah.
2: It just happened.
3: Wonder who
2: this
3: came
2: year.
3: In first.
4: I don't remember.
2: Maybe everybody else forgot that person too.
4: Well, and that's a perfect example of don't let where you finish discourage
3: Correct.
4: You.
3: Because, absolutely.
2: That's right.
3: Absolutely.
4: But anyway, I did that. Then I went to Jackson and I went to work with a company that. We were right by Malico, and we booked most of the acts at Malico Record. Dorothy Moore was in a group called the Poppies, mm-hmm. and Tommy Tate and Jim Weatherland, the Vegas, and B.J. Thomas
3: sure.
4: eventually. B.J. was there.
3: So what was the club B.J. had in Jackson?
4: B.J.'s.
3: It was B.J.'s? Okay. Somebody was saying it was the Silver Spur, or maybe it had been the Silver... No, that was
4: It may
3: else.
4: Have been... B.J. was actually... He owned it for about 3 months. Some guy got his ear bitten off in there, and BJ, he said, I'm going to end up in a lawsuit. I'm getting out of this thing.
3: Don't blame him.
4: Yeah. But anyway.
3: So did you know Bob McCree you were?
4: Yeah, Bob.
3: I've been real interested in him. I know he was a producer over in Clinton.
4: Yeah.
3: And he was part with the Poppies.
4: Yeah,
3: involved.
4: Bob would produce the stuff there, and in fact, I would wait for Bob to get through with it so I could take it to Nashville to get it mastered. That's where I first saw BJ was, I was driving by myself and I heard Dick Clark's Where the Action Is show was on and, at the Memphis Coliseum. And I went and it was one of BJ's last shows with the Triumphs.
3: Very
4: and
3: cool.
4: He just blew me away. And so,
3: yeah,
4: but anyway, we can... we'll go down a road.
3: I know, we could talk all day, yeah. I'm sure.
4: But anyway, I ended up going to Nashville, running Jim Weatherly's company there. And then it was owned by Danny Thomas and his son-in-law. And Larry Gordon was his son-in-law. He was married to Terry Thomas at one time. And Larry got colitis and hepatitis at the same time. And he said, shut everything down. You're coming to run the Beverly Hills office. And I thought, oh, my God, here I am. So, but anyway, and then I went from that into Glenn's company. And then I moved back to Nashville and opened Glenn's Nashville. Because he didn't have a Nashville office. And I said, we got to.
3: Right.
4: So, but anyway, and it just, from there, you know, things just kind of went.
3: During that time, was that at the same time that Carl Jackson was playing?
4: Carl was playing banjo and also right. He was, in fact, that's the reason I suggested we open the Nashville office. I said, the best writer we got is Carl Jackson. And I said, none of these rock acts out here going to cut a Carl Jackson song.
3: Right, yeah.
4: And, so, anyway.
3: But, I've got an interview Mr. Jackson. He's such a nice guy.
4: Oh, yeah, Carl's great. And yesterday was his dad's birthday.
3: Oh, really?
4: Yeah, I think he's been passed away about 4 years.
3: Well, that's awesome. But, so the Nashville office was successful, I assume.
4: Yeah. it did well.
1: 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It features Marty Gamblin and Laura Hester from the Max Museum in Meridian. 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

0: B.B. King, The Thrill Is Gone, his biggest hit.
1: Yes, it is. You could play so many B.B. King songs that are great. We didn't play The Thrill Is Gone in our B.B. King show recently, so I had to bring it out. Another member of the Max Hall of Fame, we're going to be talking a lot about the Hall of Fame members over the next few shows, is our very famous B.B. King from Itabena, Mississippi. He had many, many years of hits leading up to The Thrill Is Gone, but this is the one that catapulted him into a crossover stardom, meaning he crossed over from the R&B charts over to the pop charts pretty heavily here. It was written by a West Coast musician named Roy Hawkins, and he would be the first to record it and had a decent hit with it, reaching number 6 on the R&B charts in 1951. In December of 1969, BB released it, and it reached number 15 on the Hot 100 and earned him a Grammy Award for Best Male R&B Vocal Performance of 1970 and was put in the Grammy Hall of Fame in 1998.
0: All right, so it was a big one for BB, his biggest, and crossed a lot of genres there. Here's Howlin' Wolf now on the Mississippi Music Show. Poor Boy.

0: Wolf, another great Mississippi blues singer.
1: Oh, I love Howlin' Wolf. He's another Max Hall of Fame member and one of my personal favorites. Chester Burnett from White Station, Mississippi, recorded this track, which was written by him at Chess Records. It released on the album The Real Folk Blues in 1965. Hubert Sumlin from Greenwood is on guitar with him on this track, I had to mention. Many critics call this his best album, which I can understand with songs like Poor Boy, which we just heard, and Killing Floor, which is one of his more famous ones.
0: Now, more with Marty Gamlin and Laura Hester and Emily Tillman.
1: Are y'all telling me what to do? I know I can sit here and talk.
2: Keep asking questions.
1: I know
2: that's
1: I could sit here and talk forever.
2: Well, we wanted to kind of walk and talk, so that's
1: sure. Yeah, we can
2: ask questions for sure.
1: And I'll say that I've torn the meniscus in my knee, so I'm a little
2: so
1: slow.
2: Sorry.
1: I'm just a little slow.
2: I should have noticed.
1: Well, I'm making it, but I'm just a little slower.
2: We need to stop and sit.
1: We're good. I'm just slower is all.
3: I may need to stop and sit before she does.
2: Okay, so
1: how did you, how did you get involved with the Max?
3: Well, when I was in Nashville,
2: would you like to sit for just a minute?
1: Sure,
3: we
2: can.
3: That
2: help?
3: They thought they were, you know, they actually, the whole two plane loads of them came up to meet with Chief Martin, and they thought they were going, Chief Martin was going to do it at the casino. And all they were going to do was negotiate the, but as it turned out, because I had worked for Philip and known him forever, and he said, man, we just can't do this now and do it right. So
2: we can walk this way because I know you probably can't hear.
1: Yeah, but you know, that's Mac McAnally. Yep. Love Mac McAnally.
2: So come back through and watch.
1: Yeah, absolutely will.
3: That's really worth watching. And
1: certainly will. Of course, we noticed the Vicksburg on the screen here.
3: Yeah, that's...
2: So, as you'll learn from the video,
1: Vicksburg on the screen here.
3: Yeah, that's
4: noise.
2: So,
4: alone.
2: As you'll

0: Yeah.
1: And just for our listeners, it's a huge wall-sized video screen of the Mississippi River and the bridge at Vicksburg. So you know what that looks like, I know.
0: For sure.
1: That's awesome. And they say, you know, the land is an interesting thing because it's, you know, they say it's in the clay, it's in the mud. That's what they said, where all the Mississippi talent came from.
2: Well, and one of the things that initially was decided on by Gallagher and the board was, rather than just put all one particular genre of art, that they be mixed up. So you may come in here and say, well, I don't know who Larry Brown is,
1: right,
2: but I know who the Otha Turner is. But then you're curious to know who Larry Brown is, and you find out he was a great writer. And so that was the logic behind doing, you know, kind of having a hodgepodge of all the different art genres.
1: Correct.
2: If you had music, people would just go in music and watch that and leave and never
1: right.
2: see any of the others.
1: I understand. So. Yes, sir. And Otha Turner is great fife and drum master.
2: Oh, yeah.
1: I've met his
2: yeah.
1: granddaughter, Charday Thomas. I've seen her group. They're yeah. very good. But there are some names on there that I'm going to have to come read about, because there's
0: That's
1: a couple
0: right.
1: that I don't know. I don't recognize.
2: Yeah.
0: And for that reason, we hope that everyone who come in will explore and find people that they probably do know and expect to see, but maybe some other talent that is truly an integral part of who Mississippi is. And they'll learn more about that person, too. And they had no idea that that person even existed. And of course, the favorite question that we always get is, I had no idea. And people are generally, and they say that as a question because they are surprised mm-hmm. because they didn't know that someone was from Mississippi that is. There's always a surprise there. And they didn't realize how rich in talent Mississippi really
1: Correct.
0: Is and what our roots are and how special we are as a state. And some misconceptions too.
1: Absolutely. You're listening to the Mississippi Music Show. This episode originally aired June 18th, 2022. It features Marty Gamblin and Laura Hester from the Max Museum in Meridian. You don't want to touch that dial. More great music coming up. Hi, I'm Emily Tillman, and this is Did You Know Mississippi? Did you know that the first player in Ole Miss basketball history to record a triple-double was Eugenia Connor? In fact, she was one of the most decorated players to play Ole Miss basketball. Born December 6, 1963 in Gulfport, Mississippi, she led Harrison Central to state championships all 4 years she played on their team. In fact, their record was a staggering 155-9 while she was there. An All-American, she enrolled at Ole Miss, where she led them to 4 straight NCAA tournaments with legendary coach Van Chancellor. Not only was she All-SEC first team all 4 years, a distinction only held by one other, but she was also a 2-time SEC All-Tournament selection and one of only 3 players at Ole Miss to achieve the 1,000 feet with 1,993 points and 1,177 rebounds. She is 3rd place all-time in the single-game scoring record, 2nd all-time in the single-game blocks record, and 4th all-time in career points total. Well-loved Mississippi sports writer Rick Cleveland wrote of his favorite memory of Connor. It was 1983, and Connor was a superstar for Hall of Famer Van Chancellor's Lady Rebels. Chancellor decided to have an exhibition game and invited a group of media to play his women. I was 31 years old and still thought of myself as somewhat the athlete, so I dribbled into the lane and went up for a layup that never happened. Eugenia, who may or may not have been laughing when she did it, batted the ball into the stands and knocked me into next week. The crowd for sure laughed. So did Van Chancellor, loudest of all. She did play professionally for a time in Europe, but eventually moved back to Gulfport, where she was involved in social work until her passing on March 3rd, 1994, to a heart attack. She was only 30. And that's been Did You Know Mississippi? I'm Emily Tillman.
3: Here's your Yazoo area weather forecast from your Power 107 Satellite Weather Center. Partly cloudy today, hot and humid with a high of 93, winds from the southwest at 10 to 15 miles per hour. And tonight, partly cloudy with a low around 75. Tomorrow, Sunday, partly cloudy, hot and humid with a high of 93, winds from the southwest at 5 to 10 miles per hour. 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

0: another big star from Mississippi, Marty Stewart, on the show. And it's on this Max Museum show. That's Hillbilly Rock.
1: Mr. Marty Gamblin is from Philadelphia, like Mr. Marty Stewart. And they are actually distant cousins, he told me. While many of the details of the honorees for this year's class of Hall of Fame inductees at the Max are yet to be announced, Mr. Gamblin did state that Marty Stewart would be among them. I don't know if he was supposed to tell me that or not, but Marty Stewart is one of Mississippi's best ambassadors, and I don't mind talking about him ever on the show. Hillbilly Rock was a top 10 country hit in 1990, and Marty Gamblin and Laura said that they would have the details about their Hall of Fame inductees, which would take place later in the year, and they weren't announcing who all was getting inducted and what the entertainment was yet because it's not finalized, but we do know Marty's going to be there.
0: And we know a little bit about this group, but a lot of people don't. This is some of the fastest banjo picking I've ever heard from this group. Got an old album by them I've had for years, and most people never heard of them, but they're really good. Let's do some Flying Burrito Brothers on Hot Burrito Number 1.

0: Flying Burrito Brothers. I think I first told you about them, didn't I, Emily?
1: No, I found the Flying Burrito Brothers when I was studying about Chris Etheridge and Graham Parsons.
0: Okay, well, she's a little ahead of me usually, but hey, you never
1: know. You probably knew who they were before I did anyway.
0: No, I know I did.
1: Yeah, absolutely. Now, okay. Some of you have heard of this genre called alt country, which nowadays the country they play on the radio is a little bit different than what country was in your mind from, you know, if you're my age or older. But so the more real sounding country nowadays gets this term called alt country. Anyway, now before alt country was a thing, Graham Parsons was already performing it. In my mind, he is the father of alt country, though he doesn't have that official title. I'm trying to put it out there into the world. I'm manifesting that. Very underrated artist in my mind, too. He was with the Byrds for a bit, and then he and another Byrds member, Chris Hillman, formed the Flying Burrito Brothers with founding members Ian Dunlop and Mickey Galvin, who were in Parsons' old band, the International Submarine Band. They added Chris Etheridge from Meridian, Mississippi on bass. And the group has since undergone many, many personnel changes over the years. But this track from the Gilded Palace of Sin, which was their first album, Hot Burrito Number 1, was written in part by Etheridge. And of course, he plays on it. Not commercially successful, but considered an important album to know. It is listed on Rolling Stone's Greatest Albums of All Time list and on the 100 Best Debut Albums of All-time list as well, and is on the 50 rock albums every country fan should own list. Graham Parsons and this group influenced a lot of artists like Emmylou Harris, Ryan Adams, Wilco, Lucinda Williams, Steve Earle, to name a few. And without Parsons, we probably wouldn't have Emmylou Harris, actually, because he convinced her to stop sounding more like Joan Baez and do a little bit of that country style like he did.
0: All right. Sometimes we got to play Don't Let Your Deal Go Down off my live Flying Burrito Brothers.
1: Let's do it.
0: Vinyl. That'll be a good one. And a lot of people have recorded that one, but I think their version may be the best. Here's Alan Jackson and Chattahoochee.

0: Jackson on the show, and everybody's heard that song before, just about.
1: Yeah, I'd say so. Mr. Barty Gamblin had a lot to do with Alan Jackson's career. Jackson's wife met Glenn Campbell in an airport, and Campbell sent him to see Marty Gamblin at his publishing company in Nashville. But Mr. Gamblin tells the story in our interview, so I'll let him go into more detail about that. But this was such a big hit and remains a huge song in country music, and most people know it. It was written by Alan Jackson, released during his time when he was being represented by Marty Gamblin. Number one song in 1993, and even a crossover pop hit, reaching number 46.
0: And more now with Marty Gamblin and Laura Hester and Emily Tillman.
2: So we do the Mississippi Music Show, which is, this is what this is for. Mm-hmm. But every day I do, it's a full length, you know, radio program. But I do these little features that are about a minute and a half and 2 minute every weekday. And it's about not just music, but just all the talent from Mississippi. Mm-hmm. And you're right, it's, people are shocked. I mean, we've had somebody call in and say their 11-year-old daughter can't get out of the car in the morning until she's heard it because she's so interested in it. And I love that. That's what I want to hear, you know, because when you say, hey, did you know the founder of MTV was from Mississippi? Like, they don't know that. Like, people
3: and
2: don't
3: BET.
2: Know. That's right, BET.
3: So that's exactly what we're trying to do also as an organization. We identify kids like your son mm-hmm. as our hero. And we do that because we want every child in Mississippi to understand where they've come from and to see success of everyone in here. Not everybody started wealthy. Not everyone started, you know, with a lot of information about how to get to where they are, but they did start with talent of some kind and it evolved and grew. And so a lot of this is showcasing how that came to be and how other students can find that in themselves. So we want every, you know, all of our field trips that come through, all the schools, that's what we strive to showcase.
2: Well, I feel like that if you can instill pride about something into someone, that they're more willing to take care of something. And I feel like if you Absolutely. Can instill pride in the younger generations, that they'll be more likely to take care of our state and love our state. Because
3: exactly.
2: there's so much negative. And I'm not saying it's all wrong, but we got positives, too, that we need to focus on.
3: We absolutely do. And we want, that's what we want people to see when they come to visit us, that there's, again, a lot of misconceptions about who we are and what we are. And there's so many wonderful things. And particularly, like I mentioned, our students, our young people growing up in Mississippi, we want them to see how special it really is. And hopefully stay here long term.
2: Right.
3: You know, that's mm-hmm. that's a goal as well, that they'll appreciate their state for a lifetime.
2: Correct. And that mentality of there's nothing in Mississippi, I need to get out of Mississippi, is something that you can't change overnight. It's a generational change.
3: It is for sure. You know, just my daughter is in college and she brought a couple of friends home who are not from Mississippi. But they did have some misconceptions about what the state that she grew up in was. And mm-hmm. I brought them in and they were so surprised, and it really changed some attitudes about things.
2: Sure.
3: Not that, you know, they just didn't know.
2: Right.
3: And so, you know, at the end of, I felt like it was a huge win, because one child who grew up in Manhattan said, well, she's not really a child.
2: Relative speaking.
3: But she grew up in Manhattan, and at the end, she just kind of said to her, you know, was thinking out loud and said, you know, I think I could live in Mississippi.
2: Absolutely.
3: And, you know, that's a win.
2: And we'd welcome.
3: That's a win. And
2: we would
3: absolutely welcome.
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4: Here's your Yazoo area weather forecast from your Power 107 Satellite Weather Center. Partly cloudy today, hot and humid with a high of 93, winds from the southwest at 10 to 15 miles per hour. And tonight, partly cloudy with a low around 75. Tomorrow, Sunday, partly cloudy, hot and humid with a high of 93, winds from the southwest at 5 to 10 miles per hour. 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

0: Haley Williams and Paramore and Ain't It Fun.
1: Frontwoman Haley Williams from Meridian, Mississippi, led this alt-rock band to success in the 2000s. Ain't It Fun was one of their later hits in 2014. It was written by Haley Williams. It was their highest-peaking single on the pop chart, reaching number 10, number 1 on the Adult Top 40 chart, and number 1 on the Hot Rock and Alternative Songs charts. It is also certified double platinum, selling over 2 million singles.
0: All right, and we're going to wrap up our Mississippi music show with the granddaddy of them all, Mr. Jimmy Rogers. Let's do Daddy and Home.

0: wrap up this show, Emily, but guess you can tell us a little bit about that song as we get out of here for this week.
1: Right. So this was our first part of a three-part series about the Max and Meridian, Mississippi. And of course, our father of country music, the man who started it all and really turned it more in from what they called hillbilly music into what we know as country music. And that was Jimmy Rogers and how important he was. And of course, he was called the singing brakeman because he worked for the railroad. And Jimmy Rogers is a great artist, and we're going to have him on each of these three shows. This one was written by Jimmy Rogers and sister-in-law Elsie McWilliams and was released in 1928, which would have been one of his very early recordings from Camden, New Jersey.
0: See you next Saturday here on the Mississippi Music Show, all about Mississippi music and the roots of America's music, the state of Mississippi. We'll see you next Saturday morning.
1: Yeah, we'll see you next weekend on all our affiliates. 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

Hey, happy 4th of July. Hope you're having a happy, a safe, and a fun holiday. Emily Tillman here with you, and that was John Mellencamp, R-O-C-K in the USA from 1986. Number two hit there for John Mellencamp. I've got some fun 4th of July facts for you. Did you know that we didn't actually get our independence on July 4th, 1776? The official vote took place 2 days later. Up next, I got Lenny Kravitz, American Woman.

0: Happy 4th of July, everyone. Hope you're having a safe and fun holiday. That was Katy Perry with Firework. And, you know, be careful with those when you're shooting fireworks for the next, you know, 7 days, 7 to 10 business days. Did you know Americans will enjoy 150 million hot dogs during the 4th of July holiday? That is insane. For the entire summer, Americans, we will consume 7 billion hot dogs. I've got more great tunes coming up. Happy 4th of July.
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3: Here's your Yazoo area weather forecast from your Power 107 Satellite Weather Center. Partly cloudy today, hot and humid with a high of 93, winds from the southwest at 10 to 15 miles per hour. And tonight, partly cloudy with a low around 75. Tomorrow, Sunday, partly cloudy, hot and humid with a high of 93, winds from the southwest at 5 to 10 miles per hour. 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

That was Brad Paisley, American Saturday Night. This is your 4th of July holiday playlist right here. That was a number two country song for Brad Paisley back in 2010. Did you know that according to the American Pyrotechnics Association, Americans spend more than $1 billion on fireworks each year? And out of this, only 10% of firework displays are set off professionally, which is probably why there are an estimated 12,900 firework-related emergency room visits across the country every year. So be careful out there. Here's

Hi out there, everyone. Hope you're having a safe holiday. That was Toby Keith with courtesy of the Red, White, and Blue. This one came out in 2002, and it did well at that time. Number one country song, 25 on the pop chart. But it's hit the charts in other years as it's become popular around this time of year, especially like in 2024, it went to number 15. And in 2025, it went to number 31. So that song has made its rounds. Fireworks are an American tradition that dates back to 1777. John Adams wrote in a letter to his wife Abigail that he wanted Independence Day to be celebrated with pomp, parade, shows, and illuminations. Illuminations right into the emergency room. Be careful out there. Don't be one of the 12,900. We'll be right back with some more great tunes. Power.

Kim Wild is on the 4th of July show. Hope you're having a great holiday. 4th of July is a fun time. It's always real hot, so make sure you stay hydrated out there. And that was Kids in America by Kim Wild. It came out in 1981, was an international hit, went to number 25, was in the top 40 on the pop chart. Here's an interesting little fact for you. Thomas Jefferson and John Adams passed away. Thomas Jefferson was 82, John Adams was 90, and they both died on July 4th, 1826. That was the 50-year anniversary for independence. It's incredible that they died on that day and within 5 hours of each other. Oh, wow. All right, up next, I've got...

0: Happy 4th of July. That was by Chuck Berry, Back in the USA. Linda Ronstadt also had a cover with that in 1978. Both were hits. That's amazing for them to be so different and yet both hits. Chuck Berry's version went to number 37. Actually, Linda Ronstadt's was just a little bit more of a hit. Great song. Here's another fun fact, or not so fun fact, maybe. July 4th was not deemed a federal holiday until 1870, nearly 100 years after the nation was founded. We have more great tunes. Happy 4th of July. Don't turn that dial.
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Happy 4th of July. That's Simon and Garfunkel with America. Great song by Simon and Garfunkel, which they had a lot of really great song. I love to listen to America on road trips. I feel like it really puts me in the mood on a road trip, although it's a little slow, so I can understand maybe that not being the number one song you'd want to hear. It came out in 1968. Here's a fun fact for you. The Liberty Bell, which is located in Philadelphia, Pennsylvania, has not rung since 1846. But every year on the 4th of July, it's tapped 13 times to honor the original colonies. Up next, we've got Chicago. See if you can understand why we do.

Happy 4th of July. That was Neil Diamond with America from the Jazz Singer, released in 1981. Went to number 8 on the Billboard Hot 100. Huge song for him in the early 80s. Now for another fun fact, and this is really fun. So what is, here's a good trivia question. Where is the largest 4th of July celebration outside of the United States? Yes, outside of the United States. That's Denmark. Denmark hosts one of the largest July 4th celebrations outside of the U.S. Every year at Rebild National Park, Danish Americans and locals gather to honor U.S. independence. And they've done this since 1912. Amazing. More great songs coming up. Happy 4th of July. 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

Happy 4th of July out there. You can't have a 4th of July themed show without playing some Tom Petty, American Girl. Oh, what a great song that is. So here's a fact that I know you were all wondering about. What is the record number of hot dogs that a person has eaten? Well, the record number of hot dogs a person has eaten in 10 minutes was done by Joey Chestnut in 2018, and the number was 74. 74 hot dogs in 10 minutes. I couldn't eat four in 10 minutes. My goodness. All right, we got Grand Funk Railroad.

0: Hey, Steve Miller Band, Living in the USA. That was one I had kind of forgotten about. I have told people that there are songs, I have probably forgotten more songs than a lot of people know, and that sounds so terrible to say, but golly, then I hear something like that that I used to know so well, and I totally forgot about it, so it might be kind of true. I don't know. Did you know Betsy Ross sewed the first American flag in May or June of 1776? But the current flag that we fly is not that version of it. The current flag that we fly was designed by a teenager. In 1958, 17-year-old Robert Heft submitted a 50-star U.S. flag designed for a high school project, and he received a B- from his teacher. But yet, it was adopted as our flag. And do you know that the teacher changed his grade to an A? I've known some teachers that still wouldn't have done that. All right, we got more great tunes coming up. Happy 4th of July.
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on there with Only in America. Well, we found out that they don't celebrate 4th of July only in America. Even in Denmark, they celebrate it. Why not? It's a great holiday, right? Great song there by Brooks and Dunn. Here's you a little fun fact. One president has been born on the 4th of July. Do you know who the one president was? It was Calvin Coolidge. Nope. All right, up next, we've got Lee Greenwood.

The National Weather Service in Jackson has issued a severe thunderstorm warning for Eastern Holmes County in central Mississippi, southwestern Etowah County in central Mississippi, northeastern Madison County in central Mississippi, until 2:15 p.m. Central Daylight Time. At 1:25 p.m. Central Daylight Time, a severe thunderstorm was located near Durrett, moving northeast at 15 miles per hour. Hazard, 60 miles per hour wind gusts and quarter-size hail. Source, radar indicated. Impact, hail damage to vehicles is expected. Expect wind damage to roofs, siding, and trees. This severe thunderstorm will be near Durrett and Bowling Green around 1:30 p.m. Central Daylight Time. Emory around 1:55 p.m. Central Daylight Time. For your protection, move to an interior room on the lowest floor of a building.

0: What's a 4th of July show without Lee Greenwood? God bless the USA and some Woody Guthrie. This Land Is Your Land, which came out in 1945. That was a song I sang a lot as a kid. I knew that one real well as a kid, and I sang it all the time. Did you know the first White House 4th of July party was thrown by Thomas Jefferson? Yeah, in 1801. And the very first 4th of July parade took place in Bristol, Rhode Island, in 1785. We'll have some more great tunes for this 4th of July holiday show. I'm Emily Tillman. Hope you're enjoying it. Keep it right here.
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up before the July. There's the Boss, Bruce Springsteen with Born in the USA. So a lot of you probably know that Thomas Jefferson wrote the Declaration of Independence, but did you know he wrote it on a laptop? What? Emily, they didn't have computers then. Well, you're right, they didn't. But he had his own laptop, which was a writing desk that would fit right on his lap, and he could travel around with it. And that's what he wrote the Declaration of Independence on. Well, he was always an innovator, right? All right, here's Creedence Clearwater Revival.

0: Happy 4th of July. Not exactly a patriotic tune there, but Rufus Thomas does mention the 4th of July. There are a few songs out there. We played Chicago already, Saturday in the Park, and Rufus Thomas mentions it. There's a couple of others out there. Hey, did you know that if Benjamin Franklin would have had it his way, we'd be celebrating the turkey as our national bird? Thomas Jefferson recommended the bald eagle, and well, that works a lot better, I think. Although I like turkeys, but there's not, I don't know. Turkeys aren't exactly majestic creatures. They're great. I'm not knocking turkeys. But I do wonder that if he had been successful, would we eat turkey on Thanksgiving? We'll have more great tunes on this 4th of July holiday show when we return.
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5: Here's your Yazoo area weather forecast from your Power 107 Satellite Weather Center. Partly cloudy today with isolated thunderstorms possible. Hot and humid with a high of 93, winds light and variable. Tonight, some clouds with a stray shower or thunderstorm possible and a low of 73. And tomorrow, mixed clouds and sun with scattered thunderstorms. Hot and humid with a high of 91, winds light and variable. 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
1: Hang on to your hats. Here comes a bunch of today's hits and yesterday's favorites. Power 107.

What a gorgeous rendition of a gorgeous song, America the Beautiful by Ray Charles. Here's your last 4th of July factoid, and this one's a little bit technical, and if you're ever on Jeopardy, it might come in handy for you. The printed version of the Declaration of Independence is called the Dunlap Broadside, and there were 200 printed, and only 27 are still accounted for. So a Dunlap broadside, if you're ever on Jeopardy, remember that. All right, if you're headed out partying again and having a great time, I want you to have a great time. I want you to be safe. Safe with those fireworks. Don't drink and drive. Use some common sense, folks. We love you. We want to see you at work next week. Here's Miley Cyrus, Party in the USA. Have a good holiday.

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1: A vivid example of how much safer vehicles have become. This is Jeff Gilbert with the Cork Chronicles. 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Chief Operating Officer Joe Nolan.
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2: Nearly 50,000 lives have been saved as a result of the changes that were made to vehicles in response to our tests. 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
1: The next step is finding ways to improve driver behavior. 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
3: Here's your Yazoo area weather forecast from your Power 107 Satellite Weather Center. Partly cloudy today with isolated thunderstorms possible. Hot and humid with a high of 93, winds light and variable. Tonight, some clouds with a stray shower or thunderstorm possible and a low of 73. And tomorrow, mixed clouds and sun with scattered thunderstorms, hot and humid with a high of 91, winds light and variable. 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
3: Here's your Yazoo area weather forecast from your Power 107 Satellite Weather Center. Partly cloudy today with isolated thunderstorms possible. Hot and humid with a high of 93, winds light and variable. Tonight, some clouds with a stray shower or thunderstorm possible and a low of 73. And tomorrow, mixed clouds and sun with scattered thunderstorms. Hot and humid with a high of 91, winds light and variable. 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
2: Here's your Yazoo area weather forecast from your Power 107 Satellite Weather Center. Partly cloudy today with isolated thunderstorms possible. Hot and humid with a high of 93, winds light and variable. Tonight, some clouds with a stray shower or thunderstorm possible and a low of 73. And tomorrow, mixed clouds and sun with scattered thunderstorms, hot and humid with a high of 91, winds light and variable. 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
4: Here's your Yazoo area weather forecast from your Power 107 Satellite Weather Center. Partly cloudy today with isolated thunderstorms possible. Hot and humid with a high of 93, winds light and variable. Tonight, some clouds with a stray shower or thunderstorm possible and a low of 73. And tomorrow, mixed clouds and sun with scattered thunderstorms. Hot and humid with a high of 91, winds light and variable. 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
3: Here's your Yazoo area weather forecast from your Power 107 Satellite Weather Center. Partly cloudy today with isolated thunderstorms possible. Hot and humid with a high of 93, winds light and variable. Tonight, some clouds with a stray shower or thunderstorm possible and a low of 73. And tomorrow, mixed clouds and sun with scattered thunderstorms, hot and humid with a high of 91, winds light and variable. 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
5: Here's your Yazoo area weather forecast from your Power 107 Satellite Weather Center. Partly cloudy today with isolated thunderstorms possible. Hot and humid with a high of 93, winds light and variable. Tonight, some clouds with a stray shower or thunderstorm possible and a low of 73. And tomorrow, mixed clouds and sun with scattered thunderstorms. Hot and humid with a high of 91, winds light and variable. 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
3: For over 100 years, Americans have benefited from improvements in drinking water safety that result from disinfection, primarily done with chlorine. This process inactivates pathogens, curbing waterborne diseases and safeguarding the public health. Chloramines are the second most common disinfectant, but decompose into a mysterious, unidentified product. We'll explore in the U.S. National Science Foundation's Discovery Files.
4: All these disinfectants inactivate microorganisms, but they're also oxidants, and they react with naturally occurring organic materials that are present in drinking waters. Some of these reactions result in the formation of unintended compounds that we just generically refer to as disinfection byproduct.
3: Professor Julian Ferry is part of a team of researchers, including his NSF-supported group from the University of Arkansas, that have recently published a paper describing the unidentified product from chloramine decomposition. Building from work done in the 80s and 90s, the team was able to identify this product as chloronitramide anion, an inorganic byproduct of chloramine decomposition. While relatively high concentrations have been found in some U.S. water systems, more research is needed to uncover any potential health impacts.
4: And I don't want this study that reveals this new byproduct to drive more people away from their tap. Generally, in the United States, we are blessed to have very high-quality drinking water.
3: To learn more about this research, listen to NSF's Discovery Files podcast episode, Treating Drinking Water.

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1: A vivid example of how much safer vehicles have become. This is Jeff Gilbert with the Cork Chronicles. 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
2: Nearly 50,000 lives have been saved as a result of the changes that were made to vehicles in response to our tests. 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
3: For over 100 years, Americans have benefited from improvements in drinking water safety that result from disinfection, primarily done with chlorine. This process inactivates pathogens, curbing waterborne diseases and safeguarding the public health. Chloramines are the second most common disinfectant, but decompose into a mysterious, unidentified product. We'll explore in the U.S. National Science Foundation's Discovery Files.
4: All these disinfectants inactivate microorganisms, but they're also oxidants, and they react with naturally occurring organic materials that are present in drinking waters. Some of these reactions result in the formation of unintended compounds that we just generically refer to as disinfection byproduct.
3: Professor Julian Ferry is part of a team of researchers, including his NSF-supported group from the University of Arkansas, that have recently published a paper describing the unidentified product from chloramine decomposition. Building from work done in the 80s and 90s, the team was able to identify this product as chloronitramide anion, an inorganic byproduct of chloramine decomposition. While relatively high concentrations have been found in some U.S. water systems, more research is needed to uncover any potential health impacts.
4: And I don't want this study that reveals this new byproduct to drive more people away from their tap. Generally, in the United States, we are blessed to have very high-quality drinking water.
3: To learn more about this research, listen to NSF's Discovery Files podcast episode, Treating Drinking Water.
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